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2: We're a mile north of Beamer here and looks like we got about 90 hundreds.
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10: It's the first Saturday with college football, and 14th-ranked USC won its opener against San Jose State 42-26. The day started in Dublin. North Carolina came back to defeat TCU 15-10. At Virginia, the Cavaliers dominated NC State 34-8. Right now at Stanford, it's the Cardinal now up 14-7 on Hawaii mid-second quarter. And mid-second quarter at Florida State, Seminoles only leading New Mexico State 10-7. The late game at 10 p.m. Eastern time will have UNLV hosting Memphis. The NFL preseason ends tonight. Chicago's playing Tennessee right now. Detroit already won at Indy today. NFL team rosters have to be down to 53 by Sunday. In baseball, Boston won the first of a doubleheader at the Yankees, 6-0. It's Boston 1-0 in the nightcap, bottom of the third. Detroit walked off a win over the Dodgers 2-1.
11: Partly cloudy tonight with a low of 72. Southerly winds 8 to 15 miles per hour. Slight chance for storms. Tomorrow, high of 91. A mix of clouds and sun. 72 tomorrow night. Partly cloudy skies. Cloudy skies with a few peaks of sun. Monday, with a high of 89. 86, slight chance of thunderstorms. Tuesday. I'm weatherology meteorologist Laura Lockwood on West Point's 107.9 The Bull.
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2: 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And Buddy Cannon, my producer, he kept Double Wide, and he let the other song go away and let somebody else cut it. And like I said, man, I wanted that song so bad after it came out on radio and I heard it. And 2 years later, going down the road, I told my wife, it came on the radio. I said, well, we should have got that song. She said, you did. I said, what do you mean? She said, well, that song was on the CD they pitched you with Queen of My Double Wide Trailer, and Buddy let it go. And it was John Deere Green.
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9: Just starting the second half at Florida State. Yes, a few college football openers today. Florida State only leading New Mexico State 17-7. Halftime at Stanford, Cardinal ahead of Hawaii 14-7. The day started in Dublin with North Carolina coming back to defeat TCU 15-10. Virginia at home ripped NC State 34-8. And USC, preseason number 14, beat San Jose State 42-26. The late game at 10 p.m. Eastern Time has UNLV hosting Memphis. The NFL preseason ends tonight. There is one game still going on. About 5.5 minutes left at Tennessee. Bears 24-9 over the Titans. Earlier, Detroit won its preseason finale at Indy 25-16. NFL teams' rosters have to be down to 53 by Sunday. In baseball, Boston won the first of a doubleheader at the Yankees, but the Yanks are up 3-1, fifth inning now.
10: Partly cloudy tonight with a low of 72. Southerly winds 8 to 15 miles per hour. Slight chance for storms. Tomorrow, high of 91. A mix of clouds and sun. 72 tomorrow night, partly cloudy skies. Cloudy skies with a few peaks of sun. Monday, with a high of 89. 86, slight chance of thunderstorms. Tuesday, I'm weatherology meteorologist Laura Lockwood on West Point's 107.9 The Bull.
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3: We're a mile north of Beamer here, and looks like we got about 90 hundreds.
4: The left lane going south on Highway 9 out of Pender is blocked.
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8: Some season openers in college football going on. Florida State at home only leads 17-10 against New Mexico State mid-third quarter. Early third at Stanford, it's now the Cardinals 16-7 over Hawaii. The late game at 10 p.m. Eastern time has UNLV hosting Memphis. Virginia dominated at home against NC State 34-8. Quarterback Bo Prabula, 15 carries, 110 yards rushing, and two touchdown passes. The day started in Dublin with North Carolina trailing early, still winning its opener against TCU 15-10, and 14th-ranked USC over San Jose State 42-26. NFL team rosters have to be down to 53 by Sunday. The last two exhibition games were today, wins for the Bears and Detroit on the road. And in baseball, Boston took the first of two at the Yankees, 6-0, but the Yanks lead in the sixth inning, 3-1 now.
9: Partly cloudy tonight with a low.

0: temperatures are on 72. South winds 8 to 15 miles per hour. A mix of clouds and sun tomorrow. Slight chance for storms, 91. Lows dip down to about 72 tomorrow night. Partly cloudy skies. Temperatures a bit above average Monday and Tuesday with highs in the upper 80s. I'm weatherology meteorologist Laura Lockwood on West Point's 107.9 The Bull.
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6: Some openers in college football today. At 14th-ranked USC, the Trojans beat San Jose State 42-26. Virginia at home dominated NC State 34-8. The day started in rainy Dublin as North Carolina, after an early deficit, beat TCU 15-10. Right now, Stanford late third leads Hawaii 23-7. It is 10 minutes ago in the game at Florida State. Now Seminoles 27-10 over New Mexico State. The late game starts shortly in Las Vegas. UNLV hosting Memphis. The NFL preseason has ended. Detroit and Chicago each won on the road. NFL teams' rosters have to be down to 53 by Sunday. In baseball, the Braves won their sixth in a row, 2-1 over Colorado. Boston took the first of a doubleheader at the Yankees, 6-0, but the Yanks do lead bottom of the seventh, 4-1 over Boston in the nightcap. And Tampa Bay defeated San Diego today, 7-6.
7: Partly cloudy tonight with lows around 72. South winds 8 to 15 miles per hour. A mix of clouds and sun tomorrow. Slight chance for storms, 91. Lows dip down to about 72 tomorrow night. Partly cloudy skies. Temperatures a bit above average Monday and Tuesday with highs in the upper 80s. I'm weatherology meteorologist Laura Lockwood on West Point's 107.9 The Bull.
0: 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If the wife and I the fussing brother, that's all right. 'Cause me and that

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0: I let my wife told it I'm gonna be carrying food stamps. You get it, Judge? I'm gonna be just. That's not funny, huh? Contempt of court.
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5: A couple of college football openers in progress. 2 minutes to go at Florida State. Seminoles lead New Mexico State 34-17. Stanford at home holding on with 7 minutes left ahead 23-21 against Hawaii. The late game just starting on Fox TV. Memphis at UNLV. 14th-ranked USC beat San Jose State 42-26. SC as a team was 30 of 36 passing today, 341 yards. In Dublin, North Carolina down TCU 15-10, and Virginia dominated NC State 34-8. Quarterback Bo Prevula, 15 carries, 110 yards rushing, and 2 touchdown passes. The NFL preseason ended with Detroit and Chicago each winning on the road. Baseball, the Yankees lead the Red Sox in the bottom of the 8th, 7-2. This is the second of a doubleheader. Boston took the opener in New York, 6-0.
6: Partly cloudy tonight with lows around 72. South winds 8 to 15 miles per hour. A mix of clouds and sun tomorrow. Slight chance for storms, 91. Lows dip down to about 72 tomorrow night. Partly cloudy skies. Temperatures a bit above average Monday and Tuesday with highs in the upper 80s. I'm weatherology meteorologist Laura Lockwood on West Point's 107.9 The Bull.
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6: Some openers in college football today. At 14th-ranked USC, the Trojans beat San Jose State 42-26. Virginia at home dominated NC State 34-8. The day started in rainy Dublin as North Carolina, after an early deficit, beat TCU 15-10. Right now, Stanford late third leads Hawaii 23-7. It is 10 minutes ago in the game at Florida State. Now Seminoles 27-10 over New Mexico State. The late game starts shortly in Las Vegas, UNLV hosting Memphis. The NFL preseason has ended. Detroit and Chicago each one on the road. NFL teams' rosters have to be down to 53 by Sunday. In baseball, the Braves won their sixth in a row, 2-1 over Colorado. Boston took the first of a doubleheader at the Yankees, 6-0, but the Yanks do lead bottom of the seventh, 4-1 over Boston in the nightcap. And Tampa Bay defeated San Diego today, 7-6.
7: Mainly cloudy skies expected tonight. Lows around 73. Winds out of the south, 8 to 15 miles per hour. Slight chance for storms. Tomorrow, daytime highs approaching 92. Sunshine mixed with clouds at times. Tomorrow night, 72. Temperatures a bit above average. Monday and Tuesday, with highs in the upper 80s. I'm weatherology meteorologist Laura Lockwood on West Point's 107.9 The Bull.
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4: In NASCAR tonight at Daytona, the last regular season race goes to Ryan Preece, a Cup Series points race win for the first time for him, and he advances to the chase. There were five drivers fighting for the last three playoff spots, also in Bubba Wallace and Austin Cindric. In Major League Soccer, Miami won 7-1 over Montreal, Lionel Messi with four goals. Victor Hovland has a one-stroke lead at the PGA's Tour Championship. Scottie Scheffler is three back. Sunday's winner gets $10 million. The NFL preseason ended with road victories from Chicago and Detroit. NFL teams' rosters have to be down to 53 by Sunday. In college football, Memphis at UNLV, scoreless second quarter on Fox TV. The other games are final. Stanford, with two touchdowns in the last 2 minutes, beat Hawaii 37-27. Wins for Virginia and Florida State, for North Carolina, and for USC.
5: Mainly cloudy skies expected tonight. Lows around 73. Winds out of the south, 8 to 15 miles per hour. Slight chance for storms. Tomorrow, daytime highs approaching 92. Sunshine mixed with clouds at times. Tomorrow night, 72. Temperatures a bit above average. Monday and Tuesday, with highs in the upper 80s. I'm weatherology meteorologist Laura Lockwood on West Point's 107.9 The Bull.
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9: Some season openers in college football today. 14th-ranked USC beat San Jose State 42-26. It was 42-11 with 5.5 minutes to go. The day started in rainy Dublin with North Carolina edging TCU 15-10. Virginia at home dominated NC State 34-8. At Stanford, the home team with two touchdowns in the last 2 minutes beat Hawaii 37-27. Florida State at home downed New Mexico State 34-17. Right now, late first half on Fox TV. UNLV ahead 14-7 against Memphis. The NFL preseason ended with road wins from Chicago and Detroit. Victor Hovland has a one-stroke lead at the PGA's Tour Championship. In NASCAR at Daytona tonight, Ryan Preece won a Cup Series points race for the first time. Baseball tonight, it's Arizona trailing 4-1 at San Francisco, top of the sixth. Diamondbacks beat them in the first game today, 7-1.
10: Mainly cloudy skies expected tonight. Lows around 73. Winds out of the south, 8 to 15 miles per hour. Slight chance for storms. Tomorrow, daytime highs approaching 92. Sunshine mixed with clouds at times. Tomorrow night, 72. Temperatures a bit above average. Monday and Tuesday, with highs in the upper 80s. I'm weatherology meteorologist Laura Lockwood on West Point's 107.9 The Bull.
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1: Hello, my name is Inigo Montoya. You killed my father. 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
5: In NASCAR tonight at Daytona, the last regular season race goes to Ryan Preece, a Cup Series points race win for the first time for him, and he advances to the chase. There were five drivers fighting for the last three playoff spots, also in Bubba Wallace and Austin Cindric. In Major League Soccer, Miami won 7-1 over Montreal, Lionel Messi with four goals. Victor Hovland has a one-stroke lead at the PGA's Tour Championship. Scottie Scheffler is three back. Sunday's winner gets $10 million. The NFL preseason ended with road victories from Chicago and Detroit. NFL teams' rosters have to be down to 53 by Sunday. In college football, Memphis at UNLV, scoreless second quarter on Fox TV. The other games are final. Stanford, with two touchdowns in the last 2 minutes, beat Hawaii 37-27. Wins for Virginia and Florida State, for North Carolina, and for USC.
6: Mainly cloudy skies expected tonight. Lows around 73. Winds out of the south, 8 to 15 miles per hour. Slight chance for storms. Tomorrow, daytime highs approaching 92. Sunshine mixed with clouds at times. Tomorrow night, 72. Temperatures a bit above average. Monday and Tuesday with highs in the upper 80s. I'm weatherology meteorologist Laura Lockwood on West Point's 107.9
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3: There's college football, an opener from UNLV on Fox TV. Memphis has tied the game against Vegas 21-all late in the third quarter. Home wins for Virginia and Florida State. Stanford at home beat Hawaii 37-27 with two touchdowns in the last 2 minutes. The day started in rainy Dublin, North Carolina over TCU 15-10. And 14th-ranked USC won its season opener against San Jose State 42-26. The NFL preseason ended with wins from Detroit and Chicago. NFL teams' rosters have to be down to 53 by Sunday. Victor Hovland has a one-stroke lead at the PGA's Tour Championship. NASCAR win at Daytona tonight for Ryan Preece, his first victory. To Major League Baseball, the Diamondbacks won the first of a doubleheader at San Francisco, but they're losing the nightcap. 5-2 Giants, bottom of the eighth. The Cubs beat the Reds 17-5, three homers for Pete Crow Armstrong.
4: Mainly cloudy skies expected tonight. Lows around 73. Winds out of the south, 8 to 15 miles per hour. Slight chance for storms. Tomorrow, daytime highs approaching 92. Sunshine mixed with clouds at times. Tomorrow night, 72. Temperatures a bit above average. Monday and Tuesday, with highs in the upper 80s. I'm weatherology meteorologist Laura Lockwood on West Point's 107.9 The Bull.

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2: Slight chance for storms overnight. Otherwise, mainly cloudy skies expected. Lows dip down to about 71. Winds out of the south, 8 to 15 miles per hour. Sunshine mixed with clouds at times. Sunday, slight chance of rain showers. High temperatures reach up to 91. Partly cloudy skies. Sunday night, lows dip down to about 70. I'm weatherology meteorologist Laura Lockwood on West Point's 107.9 The Bull.
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Second hand from a dealer in Atlanta, I rode up with Daddy when he went there to get her.

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3: 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And Buddy Cannon, my producer, he kept Double Wide, and he let the other song go away and let somebody else cut it. And like I said, man, I wanted that song so bad after it came out on radio and I heard it. And 2 years later, going down the road, I told my wife, it came on the radio. I said, well, we should have got that song. She said, you did. I said, what do you mean? She said, well, that song was on the CD they pitched you with Queen of My Double Wide Trailer, and Buddy let it go. And it was John Deere Green.
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5: Slight chance for storms overnight. Otherwise, mainly cloudy skies expected. Lows dip down to about 71. Winds out of the south, 8 to 15 miles per hour. Sunshine mixed with clouds at times. Sunday, slight chance.

0: 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I'm weatherology meteorologist Laura Lockwood on West Point's 107.9 The Bull.
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1: 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For nearly a decade, bacon was something your grandparents ate, not something cool or modern. 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Like McDonald's, Burger King, Wendy's, all of a sudden bacon wasn't just breakfast anymore, it was everywhere. It was bacon bliss across America. One menu decision changed an entire industry. See what a little risk with a little bacon on top did? Heck, I'm getting hungry just reading this. So be listening on Mondays for your chance to win a $10 More Meat Monday gift certificate. 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
3: Slight chance for storms overnight. Otherwise, mainly cloudy skies expected. Lows dip down to about 71. Winds out of the south, 8 to 15 miles per hour. Sunshine mixed with clouds at times. Sunday, slight chance of rain showers. High temperatures reach up to 91. Partly cloudy skies. Sunday night, lows dip down to about 70. I'm weatherology meteorologist Laura Lockwood on West Point's 107.9 The Bull.
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5: A mile north of Beamer here, and looks like we got about 90 hundreds.
6: The left lane going south on Highway 9 out of Pender is blocked.
7: We had some weather move through, and start time is going to be delayed about a half hour.
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10: Slight chance for storms overnight. Otherwise, mainly cloudy skies expected. Lows dip down to about 71. Winds out of the south, 8 to 15 miles per hour. Sunshine mixed with clouds at times. Sunday, slight chance of rain showers. High temperatures reach up to 91. Partly cloudy skies. Sunday night, lows dip down to about 70. I'm weatherology meteorologist Laura Lockwood on West Point's 107.9 The Bull.
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0: The National Weather Service in Omaha has issued a severe thunderstorm warning for southwestern Colfax County in northeastern Nebraska, southern Platte County in northeastern Nebraska, northwestern Butler County, until 5 a.m. At 4:16 a.m., a severe thunderstorm was located 6 miles east of Fullerton, or 23 miles south of Albion, moving east at 45 miles per hour. Expected hazards include 60 miles per hour wind gusts. This is a radar-indicated threat. Impact, expect damage to roofs, siding, and trees. This severe thunderstorm will be near Duncan around 4:35 a.m. Other locations in the path of this severe thunderstorm include Columbus, Lakeview, and Richland. For your protection, move to an interior room on the lowest floor of a building. Repeating, a severe thunderstorm warning has been issued until 5 a.m. for the following counties in Nebraska, Butler, Colfax, and Platte.
1: Of Butler, Colfax, and Platte counties until 5 a.m. this morning. Both large hail and straight line winds are possible with this storm. Pea-sized hail and winds up to 60 miles an hour are likely as it moves east at 45 miles an hour. For your safety, stay inside and away from windows until the storm passes. Large hail and strong winds can easily shatter glass, causing injury. If you're caught outside, take shelter in a sturdy building or a hard-top car. Take shelter now. Again, a severe thunderstorm warning continues for parts of Butler, Colfax, and Platte counties until 5 a.m. this morning. Remember, this storm has the potential for pea-sized hail, and winds up to 60 miles an hour are likely. Stay tuned for additional updates. I'm meteorologist Derek Hite. 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

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You should hear her talking to her mama on the phone. 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

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She hits her knees and bows her head.

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1: I'm weatherology meteorologist Derek Height with a significant weather update. A severe thunderstorm warning continues until 5 a.m. this morning for Butler, Colfax, and Platte counties. Both large hail and straight-line winds are possible with this storm. Pea-sized hail and winds up to 60 miles an hour are likely as it pushes east at about 45 miles an hour. Again, a severe thunderstorm warning continues until 5 a.m. this morning for Butler, Colfax, and Platte counties. Bear in mind, this storm has the potential for pea-sized hail and wind gusts to 60 miles an hour. Stay tuned for additional updates. I'm meteorologist Derek Height. 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
3: We're a mile north of Beamer here, and looks like we got about 90 hundreds.
4: The left lane going south on Highway 9 out of Pender is blocked.
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7: Mainly cloudy skies expected overnight with lows around 71. Winds out of the south 8 to 15 miles an hour. A blend of clouds and sun Sunday. Chance of thunderstorms 91. Lows around 70 Sunday night. Partly cloudy skies. High of 87 Monday under partly cloudy skies. 89 Tuesday. Slight chance of thunderstorms. I'm weatherology meteorologist Megan Mulford on West Point's 107.9 The Bull.
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weatherology meteorologist Derek Height with a significant weather update. A severe thunderstorm warning continues for areas of Butler, Colfax, and Platte counties until 5 a.m. this morning. Both large hail and straight-line winds are possible with this storm. Pea-sized hail and winds up to 60 miles an hour are likely as it moves east at about 45 miles an hour. Stay tuned for additional updates. I'm meteorologist Derek Height. 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
8: Of thunderstorms today, otherwise sunshine mixed with clouds at times. High temperatures reach up to 91, southerly winds 8 to 15 miles an hour. Partly cloudy skies again tonight, lows around 70, 87 tomorrow, partly cloudy skies.

0: Tuesday and Wednesday with a slight chance of thunderstorms Tuesday. I'm weatherology meteorologist Megan Mulford on West Point's 107.9 The Bull.
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0: It's Parmalee in Carolina on 107.9 of the Bull. Welcome on in to a Sunday edition of the Morning at Stampede. Glad to have you along with us here on the 30th day of August. And again, going to be another warm one across the listening area. Temperature's going to be in the mid-90s. So again, prepare for that. If you must be outdoors later on this afternoon, going to be kind of hot and sticky. Here in a little bit, though, Tim McGraw, Sarah Evans. How about some Luke Combs? All straight ahead, right here on 107.9 The Bull.
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8: Of thunderstorms today, otherwise sunshine mixed with clouds at times. High temperatures reach up to 91. Southerly winds 8 to 15 miles an hour. Partly cloudy skies again tonight, lows around 70. 87 tomorrow, partly cloudy skies. Upper 80s Tuesday and Wednesday with a slight chance of thunderstorms Tuesday. I'm weatherology meteorologist Megan Mulford on West Point's 107.9 The Bull.

0: It's the Gatlin Brothers in Houston means that I'm just one day closer to you on Classic Country KTIC. American Red Cross Blood Drive makes a stop in Tecumseh. That'll be this upcoming Tuesday. That'll be from noon to 6 at the St. Patrick's Catholic Church. 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A check of that forecast, and then Blake Shelton and Randy Travis on the way here inside the Deers Ford Lincoln Studios with 107.9 The Bull.
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8: Chance of thunderstorms today. Otherwise, sunshine mixed with clouds at times. High temperatures reach up to 91. Southerly winds 8 to 15 miles an hour. Partly cloudy skies again. Tonight, lows around 70. 87 tomorrow, partly cloudy skies. Upper 80s Tuesday and Wednesday with a slight chance of thunderstorms Tuesday. I'm weatherology meteorologist Megan Mulford on West Point's 107.9 The Bull.
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9: Of thunderstorms today, otherwise sunshine mixed with clouds at times. High temperatures reach up to 91, southerly winds 8 to 15 miles an hour. Partly cloudy skies again tonight, lows around 70, 87 tomorrow, partly cloudy skies. Upper 80s Tuesday and Wednesday with a slight chance of thunderstorms Tuesday. I'm weatherology meteorologist Megan Mulford on West Point's 107.9 The Bull.
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0: Tracy Lawrence and My Sick at Home on 107.9 of the Bulls. That song went to number one back in 1993. And if you ever have the chance, check out the music video sometime. You've got a young Toby Keith, Tim McGraw, Clay Walker, and even Shania Twain made an appearance before they became the superstars we know today. Now that's a whole lot of future country history packed into one music video. It's Tracy Lawrence's hit and My Second Home. By the way, we'll have a check of the forecast, and then we'll put a wrap to the 7 o'clock hour with Toby Keith and Joe Diffie not too far away. 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
6: Of thunderstorms today, otherwise sunshine mixed with clouds at times. High temperatures reach up to 91. Southerly winds 8 to 15 miles an hour. Partly cloudy skies again tonight. Lows around 70. 87 tomorrow. Partly cloudy skies. Upper 80s Tuesday and Wednesday with a slight chance of thunderstorms Tuesday. I'm weatherology meteorologist Megan Mulford on West Point's 107.9 The Bull.
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11: Partly cloudy today with highs around 91. Winds out of the southwest 8 to 15 miles an hour. Partly cloudy tonight, lows dip down to about 70. Sunshine mixed with clouds at times tomorrow. High temperatures reach up to 87. Temperatures above average Tuesday and Wednesday with highs in the upper 80s. Slight chance of thunderstorms Tuesday. I'm weatherology meteorologist Megan Mulford on West Point's 107.9 The Bull.
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0: And of course, that song was so good that, yeah, Blake Shelton even decided to re-record that song just back in 2025. On the way, we're going to put a ramp to the 8 o'clock hour, and we'll get you details on a really fun event that we want you to get your tickets to. 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
6: Level off around 91 today. Under mainly clear skies, southwesterly winds 8 to 15 miles an hour. Lows dip down to about 70 tonight, partly cloudy. Highs level off around 87 tomorrow. Sunshine mixed with clouds at times. Temps a bit above average Tuesday and Wednesday, with highs in the upper 80s. Slight chance of thunderstorms Tuesday. I'm weatherology meteorologist Megan Mulford on West Point's 107.9 The Bull.
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It's Rascal Flatts and Mayberry on 107.9 of the Bull. As that song went to number one out of the country charts, as Rascal Flatts ended up being their second number one hit back in 2004.

107.9 The Bull, Nebraska's best country on KTIC-FM West Point. 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Love!

0: Brad Beasley, Mud on the Tires, 107.9 of the Bull, and also your home for keeping you in touch on a variety of different activities and events. Today is really kind of the final day to grab those tickets for the West Point Lions Club Adult Prom Fundraiser. 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
2: We're a mile north of Beamer here, and looks like we got about 90 hundreds.
3: The left lane going south on Highway 9 out of Pender is blocked.
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7: Off around 91 today, under mainly clear skies, southwesterly winds 8 to 15 miles an hour. Lows dip down to about 70 tonight, partly cloudy. Highs level off around 87 tomorrow, sunshine mixed with clouds at times. Temps a bit above average Tuesday and Wednesday, with highs in the upper 80s. Slight chance of thunderstorms Tuesday. I'm weatherology meteorologist Megan Mulford on West Point's 107.9 The Bull.
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0: 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Don't forget our friends of the West Point Community Theaters welcoming the Missoula Children's Theater in the Red Truck Tour. We'll make a stop at the West Point Community Theater. 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All are welcome to be a part of it. And again, they'll do rehearsals throughout that week. And then they'll have a performances coming up on Saturday, September 19th. And that'll be at 10 a.m. and at 2 p.m. And that'll all take place at the West Point Community Theater. If you have questions, contact Sandra at 402-320-3444. 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
8: Partly cloudy skies today with a slight chance of rain showers. Highs level off around 91. Southwest winds 8 to 15 miles an hour. Tonight, lows around 70. Partly cloudy skies tomorrow, highs around 87. Temps above average Tuesday and Wednesday with highs in the upper 80s. Slight chance of thunderstorms Tuesday. I'm weatherology meteorologist Megan Mulford on West Point's 107.9 The Bull.
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0: Blake Shelton, Mine Would Be You, and 107.9 of the Bull. That single from his Based on a True Story album was released back in 2013, became Blake's 10th consecutive number one hit, tying Brad Paisley's record at the time. On the way here in a little bit, we'll have a complete check of the forecast. Going to be another warm one today. What's the weather looking like as we roll into the early part of next week? Details in just a little bit. And then more of Nebraska's best country here inside the 10 o'clock hour. We'll squeeze in some Jason Aldean and later on Keith Urban. You're in 107.9 The Bull. Get in the zone,
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8: Partly cloudy skies today with a slight chance of rain showers. Highs level off around 91. Southwest winds 8 to 15 miles an hour. Tonight, lows around 70. Partly cloudy skies tomorrow, highs around 87. Temps above average Tuesday and Wednesday with highs in the upper 80s. Slight chance of thunderstorms Tuesday. I'm weatherology meteorologist Megan Mulford on West Point's 107.9 The Bull.
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0: The late, great Toby Keith and the legendary Willie Nelson. A little whiskey for my men and a beer for my horses on 107.9 of the Bull. Of course, country music lost a legend earlier this week in Dolly Parton. And last night, the Grand Ole Opry had a tribute show honoring Dolly Parton that was held, of course, at the Grand Ole Opry. They had performances from country stars like Carly Pearce, Kathy Mattea. And again, you can check out the stream of that over on the Grand Ole Opry's Facebook page if you'd like to see the Grand Ole Opry's tribute show that took place last night in Nashville. On the way in a little bit, we will hear from Vince Gill, Jason Aldean, and how about some Keith Urban as well on 107.9 The Bull.
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3: We're a mile north of Beamer here, and looks like we got about 90 hundreds.
4: The left lane going south on Highway 9 out of Pender is blocked.
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Little Night Train from Jason Aldean, 107.9 of the Bullets. Country's all-time hits here inside of the Deers Ford Lincoln Studios. That'll pretty much put a wrap for it for me, Doug Anderson, here on a Sunday morning. Going to be a warm one. Temperature's going to be in the mid-90s for afternoon highs today. Again, variety of different activities going on. We got the Nebraska State Fair that continues on out in Grand Island. Time is running out to grab those West Point Lions Club Adult Prom fundraiser tickets. 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

0: adult prom fundraiser tickets. 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We got your Lutheran Hour on the way, St. Paul's broadcast, and then Daily Chapel all inside the 11 o'clock hour. Nick Chizik will take you through your Sunday afternoon. Thanks again for letting us be a part of your day with 107.9 The Bull.
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14: Partly cloudy skies today with a slight chance of rain showers. Highs level off around 91. Southwest winds 8 to 15 miles an hour. Tonight, lows around 70. Partly cloudy skies tomorrow, highs around 87. Temps above average Tuesday and Wednesday with highs in the upper 80s. Slight chance of thunderstorms Tuesday. I'm weatherology meteorologist Megan Mulford on West Point's 107.9 The Bull.
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1: Jesus' stories always had some contact with real life. 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
2: 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I'm Mark Eicher, and today we conclude Archives August with a classic message from Dr. Dale Meyer. Later, Lutheran Hour speaker Michael Ziegler and Dr. David Schmidt help us see how Jesus' parables changed as he got closer to the goal of his mission, his cross and resurrection. In a ministry spanning more than 50 years, Dr. Dale Meyer has served as parish pastor, author, teacher, Lutheran Hour speaker, television host, and seminary president. Today's message originally aired in June 2018. Now here is Dr. Meyer.
1: I thank you for joining us. Today, people in many lands are observing Father's Day. Let us begin by praying for the care of children. Almighty God, Heavenly Father, you have blessed us with the joy and care of children. Give us calm, strength, and patient wisdom, that as they grow in years, we may teach them to love whatever is just and true and good, following the example of our Savior Jesus Christ, our Lord. Amen. What makes for a good father? One of my memories as a seminary student, this goes back almost 50 years. Time flies. One of my memories was Professor Arthur Carl Peepcorn telling our class that he had studied what makes for good parenting. Dr. Peepcorn was a very learned man, so when he said he studied something, we knew he did. He had looked at parents in various situations, but he found only one thing that made for good parenting. That was love. Simply love. Now the question is, how do you show a child, or anyone for that matter, that you love them? My message today is that we show love by spending time with our children, grandchildren, and others, and in that time together, we tell stories. Tell me a story. Do you remember the Andy Griffith Show from the 1960s? Andy was the sheriff of Mayberry, a fictional town in North Carolina. He was a widower raising his son Opie. At the end of every show, you would see Andy and Opie walking down a dirt road with their fishing poles. They were going off not only to fish, but also to spend time together and share their stories. Opie would grow up knowing his dad loved him. To our own harm, these days many of us are not sharing time and stories the way Andy and Opie did. Bernard Bull is Associate Professor of Education at Concordia University, Wisconsin. He has written Digitized, published by Concordia Publishing House. Digitized is very helpful because Dr. Bull examines how our tech culture has changed our lives. Chapter 2 is titled, Cats in the Cradle Goes Digital. That refers to a 1974 song by Harry Chapin. The song is about a father whose son is born while he's away on business. As the boy grows up, he wants to be like his dad. Through the song, the son repeatedly asks to spend time with his father, but his father always answers by saying he doesn't have time now, but later we'll have a good time. At the end of the song, there's a sad turn. The dad has become old and wants to spend time with his son, but now the son is too busy. Sure enough, he grew up to be just like his dad. My father-in-law used to say, they don't learn it from strangers. Dr. Bull gives the moral of Cats in the Cradle. This song remains a warning to parents around the world to enjoy time with their children and to recognize that they are the model for their children. Yet modern life often values that which happens outside of the home more than what happens inside the home. Modern society and its technological innovations create so many ways to accommodate longer work days and to focus on getting ahead in our careers that we fail to enjoy the God-given gift of family and neglect to take the time to enjoy one another. Whether it's Andy and Opie going fishing or you working together around the house, showing up at your kids' events, or eating meals together, and eating together without TV on or your phones in your hand, however you do it, sharing time and stories shows your love. Jesus told stories. When Jesus began his ministry, he announced, "The time has come, the kingdom of God is near. Repent and believe the good news." Mark 1:15. What is the kingdom of God? Professor James Veltz of Concordia Seminary says it is the reign and rule of God. That works. The kingdom of God is how God reigns and rules in our hearts. Most of all, the reign and rule of God is about his love for us all. Jesus often taught about the kingdom of God, about God's reign and rule. Sometimes he did it by commenting on current events, like the accident when the tower at Siloam collapsed and people were killed, Luke chapter 13. Or when he and the disciples were admiring the architecture of the temple, Jesus made a teachable moment and spoke about the end of the world, Mark chapter 13. Other times, Jesus preached. He laid out the truths of God in straightforward teaching, as he did in the Sermon on the Mount, Matthew 5 through 7. But very often, Jesus told stories. They are called parables. Some of the parables were made-up stories, like the story of the Good Samaritan who took care of a man beaten by robbers, Luke chapter 10. Jesus' stories always had some contact with real life, with the day-to-day life the people knew. This was the way Jesus taught the disciples about God's love, about his gracious rule and reign in our lives. And still today, Jesus' parables have contact with the day-to-day life you and I live. For example, let's consider the well-known parable of the sower. It's about a man who sowed seed by hand. If Jesus were telling the story today, he would probably talk about a farmer pulling a planter behind his tractor to plant hundreds of acres. As I read the story to you, listen how lavish, or you might think how careless, the farmer is with a precious seed. Listen. A farmer went out to sow his seed. As he was scattering the seed, some fell along the path, and the birds came and ate it up. Some fell on rocky places where it did not have much soil. It sprang up quickly because the soil was shallow, but when the sun came up, the plants were scorched, and they withered because they had no root. Other seed fell among thorns, which grew up and choked the plants so that they did not bear grain. Still other seed fell on good soil. It came up, grew, and produced a crop, multiplying 30, 60, or even 100 times. Then Jesus said, "He who has ears to hear, let him hear." Sounds careless, doesn't it? Sowing seed on the road and on an outcrop of rocks? My friend Louis is a farmer. He tells me that when a farmer is ready to plant, he programs into the computer exactly where he wants the seeds planted. For example, he programs in 24 rows with 30 inches between the rows. The computer and the GPS make sure that no seed is wasted. But Jesus was not telling this story about a careless farmer, but rather about the lavishness of God sowing his saving word. God doesn't look at whether someone will receive the word or not. St. Paul says, God our Savior wants all men to be saved and come to a knowledge of the truth. 1 Timothy 2, verse 4. So the sower scattering seed on all kinds of ground is not careless. It's the lavish love of God to get his saving word into every kind of heart. However, the disciples didn't understand the parable of the sower. Because the crowd that heard the story had true followers of Jesus and also critics, people out to get him, Jesus spoke cryptically. When the disciples were alone with Jesus, they asked him to explain. That's important. As a teacher, I often slip into stories of experiences in my life. I do that because the story makes a point about the lesson we are covering in class. When I launch into a story, the students stop taking notes and lean back. They think it is entertainment time. No, this story makes a point you need to learn. So, when Jesus' critics had left, the disciples asked what the parable meant. In his explanation, Jesus teaches us that people receive the word of God in different ways. Listen. The farmer sows the word. Some people are like seed along the path where the word is sown. As soon as they hear it, Satan comes and takes away the word that was sown in them. Others, like seed sown on rocky places, hear the word and at once receive it with joy. But since they have no root, they last only a short time. When trouble or persecution comes because of the word, they quickly fall away. Still others, like seed sown among thorns, hear the word, but the worries of this life, the deceitfulness of wealth, and the desires for other things come in and choke the word, making it unfruitful. Others, like seed sown on good soil, hear the word, accept it, and produce a crop, some 30, some 60, or some 100 times what was sown. People receive the word of God in different ways. The critics don't give it a second chance. The devil is there to keep the word from their hard hearts. Other people receive the word enthusiastically, but don't grow in it. Don't stick with Jesus when discrimination or persecution comes for following Jesus. Still others are preoccupied with the things of this world. These people are like Harry Chapin's song about the dad, so caught up in making a career that he didn't give time to his son. In this context, I would say, to the godly raising of his son. But the good soil, that's what you and I want to be. To be sinners who receive the forgiving and hope-giving word of Christ. To continue to grow in reverence for the loving rule and reign of God. To be followers of Jesus who produce godly fruit in our lives. May we be good soil in whom the love of God's kingdom grows. But how does this happen, this growth in the reign and rule of God in us? Jesus has a story about just that. This also comes from Mark chapter 4. The setting is that the crowd that listened to the parable of the sower has dispersed. The hard-hearted critics are gone. Now, Jesus tells his followers that his ministry of the word is not spectacular, not something that amazes the world, but the kingdom does grow because God's word works. Listen, he also said, this is what the kingdom of God is like. A man scatters seed on the ground. Night and day, whether he sleeps or gets up, the seed sprouts and grows, though he does not know how. All by itself, the soil produces grain. First the stalk, then the head, then the full kernel in the head. As soon as the grain is ripe, he puts the sickle to it because the harvest has come. It is Jesus who scatters the seed on good ground. You, I, and others hear his preaching and teaching. We take it to heart. Like a seed, his word grows slowly but surely in us. Dr. Veltz says this story is intended to comfort us. He writes this in his commentary on Mark. The ministry of Jesus, especially in his preaching and teaching, brings the reign and rule of God in a way that is simple and mysterious, and leads finally and inevitably to success at the proper time. The narrative is to comfort, to assure those with eyes to see and ears to hear that, despite meager appearances, especially initial appearances of unproductiveness, the fullness of God's reign and rule will be achieved. That is comforting. In these days when many people are full of gloom and doom about the decline of the institutional church, God's lavish sowing of love from his word makes all the difference in our lives and in the church. The prophet Isaiah put it this way, "As the rain and snow come down from heaven, and do not return to it without watering the earth and making it bud and flourish, so that it yields seed for the sower and bread for the eater, so is my word that goes out from my mouth. It will not return to me empty, but will accomplish what I desire and achieve the purpose for which I sent it." Isaiah 55, verses 10 and 11. Tell me a story. I have one more for today's message, and this is another story from Jesus about seeds. Again, he said, "What shall we say the kingdom of God is like? Or what parable shall we use to describe it?" It is like a mustard seed, which is the smallest seed you plant in the ground. Yet when planted, it grows and becomes the largest of all garden plants, with such big branches that the birds of the air can perch in its shade. Mark chapter 4, verses 30 through 32. The mustard seed, traditionally thought of as the smallest seed, grows into a large garden plant. Don't discount what the word of Jesus is doing in your life and in the church. Says Dr. Veltz, the reign and rule of God in Jesus is not in and of itself magnificent, at least not by normal worldly standards. Its results, however, are magnificent. Great branches result, and all peoples everywhere, the birds in the parable, benefit greatly. One cannot help but see the worldwide spread of the Christian faith as a fulfillment of this depiction. Tell me a story. Let's wrap up today's message by going back to fathers. Taking time to be with your children, to tell them your stories and to hear their stories is an important way to show you love them. Andy and Opie went fishing to be with each other and to share stories. But the father in Cats in the Cradle was too busy to spend time with his son. So, as they say, the apple doesn't fall far from the tree. When the son grew up, he didn't have time for his aged father. Jesus is our Savior from sin and our model for daily life. By spending time with his disciples and telling them stories, Jesus prepared the disciples for what was going to come in their lives. Mark says, "With many similar parables, Jesus spoke the word to them, as much as they could understand. He did not say anything to them without using a parable. But when he was alone with his own disciples, he explained everything." Mark 4, verses 33 and 34. Tell me a story, and make sure to share the point of your story. That is one of the most effective ways we can share the wonderful word of Jesus with the next generation. Ted and Chelsea Daring have written Myth of the Millennial, a book about connecting generations in the church. As Jesus told stories to prepare his disciples for the future, doesn't our Heavenly Father's love given to us in Jesus motivate us to tell the next generation how Jesus' word has worked in the stories of our lives? Here's what Ted and Chelsea say. When the word of God goes out, it does not come back empty. You are not alone, nor must you have the exactly right answer every time. God is going to do his work. There is a generation in need of the goodness of the gospel. They are scraping to find meaning in life, friendships, jobs, and a long line of relationships have let them down. But the gospel will not. This is the importance of what you have to share. Tell me a story. Amen.
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3: Thanks, Mark. Visiting again with my good friend and teacher and mentor, Dr. David Schmidt. Thanks for talking about parables with us.
4: Thank you for inviting me.
3: I want to talk to you today about how Jesus' parables change as he gets closer to the goal of his mission, the cross and resurrection.
4: Scholars have sometimes grouped them into categories, and it's kind of beginning, middle, and end. In the beginning of Jesus's ministry, you have parables of growth, parables of creation, parables showing this generosity of God. But then in the middle of Jesus's ministry, now you start to get parables of grace. Parables that have, you know, the lost son that's received back home, the lost sheep that's brought back home. You've got these parables of forgiveness and grace, which is the central message and work of God in Jesus Christ is going to be to bring about this grace. And so this is when Jesus is beginning to reveal his mission to his disciples. And you've got those parables of grace. And then toward the end of his ministry, parables of judgment. I think they're parables that Jesus brings the judgment to bear upon the hearer because he wants them to change. He wants to turn their hearts. This is the last chance before they kill him for them to hear.
3: Let's reflect then on now what we've learned about parables over these last 5 weeks we've been talking about them. So we started with this definition of a parable that it's drawn from everyday life. There's some setup. There's a shocking or startling event, and then some teaching about God's ways and our response, but then also looking at how the parables align to Jesus' own ministry of spreading the word about the kingdom, but recognizing that it's going to lead him to a cross and judgment of God on him that he takes so that he can be that shoot that rises from the stump and start new. So how does this help us understand and receive the parables?
4: On the one hand, I think it helps us really treasure the clarity of the gospel that happened after the resurrection. As Jesus opens everyone's minds to understand the scriptures so that there's greater clarity in the time of parables, in a sense, the time of parables is over. We speak the clear, beautiful gospel of Jesus Christ to God, to people. There's no need to be speaking of it in parables anymore. Then in the ministry of Jesus, it helps us see his desire to reach out to people using what they understand in a way that awakens them to something more that's going on in his ministry that will be of saving value for them.
3: So in some sense, there, you know, like you said, there's not a need for parables anymore. The gospel is very clear. God so loved the world, he gave his son that whoever trusts in him, believes in him, would not perish but have eternal life. And yet, especially Matthew, Mark, and Luke, when they wrote down their accounts they saw fit to include by the Holy Spirit's inspiration to include all these parables. So now we can go back to them, and they're not establishing the truth of the gospel, but they're supporting it and drawing us deeper into it.
4: Yeah, you know, as we read them, we think about common life and how God works in common life, sometimes in surprising ways that lead us deeper into an understanding of his will for this world and for our lives.
3: You've been teaching God's people and preparing pastors for a long time.
4: A long time.
3: How does Jesus' way of teaching, how does that influence you, the way you try to bring the mystery of the kingdom of God to bear in your students?
4: Well, I kind of like Dale's reference to that smaller parable about, you know, sowing. The farmer sows the seed and it grows, he knows not how. That is exactly how I teach. I just throw the seed out there and it's, I don't understand how it grows. It's beautiful to see it though. You see it growing in students in different ways. So the same teaching will be heard in different ways and you get to stand there and tend that growth and then send the students out and then you hear from them, you see them at a pastoral conference, and it's beautiful to see the way in which God works at replenishing his kingdom. You are a good example. I'm one of your students.
3: I am one of your students. And I rejoice in the work of God that he's done through you and how that's now multiplied. How it happens, we know not how.
4: We know not how, but we're thankful that it does because God's in control of it, and that's the beauty.
3: Amen.
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5: Taught by Jesus and trusting in his promises, we are bold to pray. 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Thy kingdom come, thy will be done, on earth as it is in heaven. Give us this day our daily bread, and forgive us our trespasses, as we forgive those who trespass against us. And lead us not into temptation, but deliver us from evil. For thine is the kingdom and the power and the glory forever and ever. Amen. The Lord bless you and keep you. The Lord make his face shine on you and be gracious to you. The Lord look upon you with his favor and give you peace. Amen.
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2: We begin as we were baptized, in the name of the Father, and of the Son, and of the Holy Spirit.
3: Amen.
2: We join in our opening sentences. Ascribe to the Lord, O heavenly beings, ascribe to the Lord glory and strength. Declare his glory among the nations, his marvelous works among all the peoples.
3: For great is the Lord, and great is to be
2: praised. May the Lord give strength to his people.
3: May the Lord bless his people with peace.
2: Let us now confess our sin to God, our merciful Father. Gracious God, with contrition and repentance, we admit and confess our sinfulness. We are by nature sinful and unclean. Daily we have sinned and done things we ought not to have done, and have not done that which we are to have been doing as your servants. We indeed deserve your punishment in this life and for eternity. Trusting in your mercy, we come to you for forgiveness. Our trust is not in ourselves, but in the merits of your Son, our Savior, Jesus Christ. Have mercy on us, O God. Grant us remission of all our sins, and by the power of the Holy Spirit at work within our hearts and lives, lead us into ways that reflect your goodness and love. God is gracious and merciful, and hears our supplications. By the command of our Lord and as his called and ordained servant, I forgive you all your sins. In the name of the Father, and of the Son, and of the Holy Spirit.
3: Amen.
2: We heard how Jesus asked the disciples, "Who do you say I am?" If it's not one of the most important questions in this life, it's the most important question for everybody to hear and be prepared to answer, because apart from Jesus there is no way into heaven. You and I know that, but a lot of people in this world are running after all sorts of other things. And when some hear the words about Jesus, they wonder, did he really say that? Or was he lying about it? Did he say he was the Son of God, or is he lying about that? Or is he crazy? A lunatic? How could this man be God's Son? Or is he Lord? And C.S. Lewis, an English professor, wrote in his book Mere Christianity, perhaps you've read it or heard these things already stated. He said, either this man Jesus was and is the Son of God, or else a madman, or something worse. You can shut him up for a fool, you can spit at him and kill him as a demon, or you can fall at his feet and call him Lord and God. Many people will say, oh yeah, I believe Jesus was a great teacher. Does a great teacher lie? No. A teacher teaches the truth for all to hear and understand and share that truth themselves. Or to be crazy, it wouldn't make sense. You would see the inaccuracies, the things that just don't make sense. But if this good teacher said he was Lord, he's not a liar nor a lunatic, then what does that mean for our lives, that he's our Lord? granted in our nation, in our country, 250 years of celebrating. We don't have a monarch on earth, but as Christians, we have a monarch, a king, who not only reigns from heaven, but is with us all the time. But in our American society, we have a hard time thinking about what does a king do to rule over us? And that's where the devil trips us up. In our sinful selfishness, where we want to be Lord of our lives, even though we confess Christ as Lord. And that's why sometimes people to whom we are witnessing, are you Christians liars? Or are you lunatics? No, we confess we are sinful human beings who rely on our Lord and Savior, Jesus Christ. Because he's not a liar, he's not a lunatic, he's our Lord. And listen to these words from Psalm 63. But the king will rejoice in God. All who swear by God's name will praise him, while the mouths of liars will be silenced. Many of the religious leaders in Jesus' day thought he was a liar, claiming to be the Son of God, the Messiah. But if he was a liar, God would have silenced Jesus, because he wants the truth to be told. But Jesus was not silenced by the Father. Rather, the Father glorified his name, and he raised him up from the dead. He's not a liar, nor a lunatic. He is the Lord. We know that because we have heard what he has done from what others saw him do and have recorded in the Word of God. But on this day, the disciples who had been picked by Jesus to follow him, he was teaching them along the way, and they had seen the miracles that he was doing, the healings. They heard the word that he was teaching. And now he takes them on a little trip north of Israel, again into some Gentile land, at a place called Caesarea Philippi, named after the emperor Caesar, and also Philip, a previous king. And at this place in Caesarea Philippi, he asked his disciples, who do people say the Son of Man is? And they said, some say John the Baptist. Others say Elijah. And still others, Jeremiah, one of the prophets. And note, this was after John the Baptist had been killed by King Herod. He's come alive if he's John the Baptist. He's come back to life. And certainly Elijah, who went up to heaven in a fiery whirlwind, must have come back. Or Jeremiah, or one of the other prophets who died. If this guy is one of them, he came back to life. They knew that there was a resurrection from what they had been previously told by the teachers of the law. But some of the religious leaders said, Jesus, you're a liar. There's no resurrection. But the people believed this guy, whoever he is, he must have come back from the dead already. Interesting of their faith, and they're waiting for the Messiah. And now Jesus asks, but what about you? You see, he wasn't just taking some opinion poll. He was wanting to see what the disciples had been picking up from the people, but now, what's in your heart? Who do you say I am? And that, again, is the question that must be asked of everyone. You've maybe heard it asked this way. If you were at the gates of heaven and God the Father said, who do you believe is my son? Who do you believe this Jesus is? If the answer is anything but the Son of the living God, Savior and Lord, then there's a great loss eternally. That's why this is the greatest question that anybody should hear, but also hear the answer to it if they don't know it already. But what's even more impressive, astounding, why did Jesus pick this place to ask that question? in Caesarea Philippi, where there were temples to foreign gods. There were grottos holding carved images of these gods of the peoples. Just as Isaiah said and the other prophets said, they're lifeless. They have hands and eyes and mouths, but they can't feel anything, touch anything. They can't speak, they can't see, they can't hear. Carved out of wood or stone by humans. But they can't do a blooming thing. And at this place, too, was a cave, locally known as the Gates of Hades, the Gates of Hell, the entrance to hell. And when Simon Peter answered, "You are the Christ, the Son of the living God," you're a God who is so different than all of these images and idols, these false gods that can't even lift a finger, can't speak a word, can't hear what you're saying in prayer. But you're the God who can, and the Son of the living God. And then Jesus said, "Blessed are you, Simon, son of Jonah. This was not revealed to you by man, but by my Father in heaven. You didn't come up with this on your own. No one else told you this. But my Father revealed it to you through the word that you've been hearing and seeing, the word of God in the flesh, Jesus Christ." Peter couldn't pat himself on the back for giving the right answer because he didn't come up with it on his own. But he could glorify his Father in heaven.

I tell you that you've got a new name now. You're Peter. In Greek, Petros. And on this rock, Petra, in Greek, and on this revealed truth, this rock of revealed truth, I will build my church. And the gates of Hades that you're looking at, where all the hordes of hell could come out of, will not overcome my church. And that's the truth. So again, Peter couldn't get a big head that he came up with it on his own. But Jesus also was reminding him, you're a chip off the old rock. The confession of faith is the Petra, the boulder, an immovable mass. Rock solid faith. And that's what my Father gave you, Peter. Little pebble, a chip off the old rock. And so you too. With this confession of faith, God could call you Peter or Rocky. Whatever nickname you want to come up with that identifies you as a chip off the old rock, Jesus Christ, the foundation of faith, the Son of the living God. And Jesus continues, as people who confess that I am the living God, I will give you the keys of the kingdom. How many of you remember getting the car keys for the first time from your dad or mom? Pretty special, wasn't it? This is so much more. I give you the keys to the kingdom of heaven. The door is open for all who confess Christ as Savior and Lord. But if anyone rejects, you have the power to say that door's locked shut. Not by our power, but by the power of confessing Christ or not confessing Christ. And so whenever there's a baptism, those keys are given to the individual as part of the church collectively to use together in all of our conversations with people to bring the name of the risen Christ to them. And so Jesus said all of this, again, not an opinion poll, wasn't trying to see how he would have to shape his words of ministry to the public, but to hear the hearts of his disciples so that they could share with the others who say he was John the Baptist come back to life, Elijah back on earth, Jeremiah, one of the other prophets, come back to life. No, this is Jesus of Nazareth, the Son of the living God, Son of God, and the human Son of Mary, the living Lord. And after Jesus says, this is the faith, this is by which you're saved, and I give you the keys of the kingdom, he then says something else very curious. What does he say? He warned his disciples not to tell anyone that he was the Christ. Peter had just confessed him. Jesus had just said, you're right. And this was given by my Father to you. I've given you the keys of the kingdom. Now he says, don't say a word that I'm the Christ, the Messiah, the promised anointed one. What's up with that, Jesus? It's confusing. You say one thing, but then you say this. Why is that? And this is why. The cross had not yet taken place. The cross had been prophesied from Genesis 3:15 on. There will be enmity between your offspring, Eve, and the serpent's offspring. Serpent's offspring, serpent will crush your heel, but the descendant, the Savior, will crush Satan's head. From eternity, Father, Son, and Spirit always were. And then when they said, let there be, they brought everything into motion. And everything was pointing to that coming cross and the empty tomb. And then after the cross, when the Christ was fully revealed as the Son of God, the Savior of the world, and risen from the dead, then it's go and tell. Before, keep looking, keep hearing,
But after

afterwards, go and tell what you've seen and heard. Now, after Christ is risen from the dead, after being saved by the Christ, the Son of the living God, who was crucified, now again living, he has told us to tell all people he is the Christ. No doubt about it. The Son of the living God. So that he is revealed to them and to reassure them that through Jesus, death and hell no longer have any hold over them. Jesus needed the cross and the tomb empty so that there was proof positive. He was the Christ, the Son of the living God and himself alive. Not a liar, not a lunatic, but the Lord. And so just as Jesus asked the disciples that day, questions asked, what about you? Who do you say Jesus is? Now, I heard your answer here already this morning. We confess together, I believe in Jesus Christ, true God, true Son of Mary. And all throughout the creed, we confess Christ as Lord. And we will continue to confess Christ as Lord, even though Satan will try to get us to give up on that and get us to wonder, Jesus, were you really telling the truth when I'm in this dangerous situation, this traumatic situation? But that's why all the more we confess Christ is Lord, so that Satan can hear, I know that the kingdom of heaven has been opened to me through Jesus. And remember, hopefully you're not having any doubts, but if you are, let the Holy Spirit take those doubts away. As St. Paul wrote to the Corinthians, therefore I tell you that no one who's speaking by the Spirit of God says, Jesus be cursed. And so if you hear someone say that, they're not speaking by the Holy Spirit, they're speaking by the unholy Spirit. But also no one can say, Jesus is Lord, except by the Holy Spirit. So when you confessed Christ as your Lord, it was again by that gift of faith the Spirit gave you. And you're saying Jesus Christ is my Lord, my God, risen from the dead, just like Thomas said. And then Peter furthers this up. The one who had been told, you're Peter, you're the chip off the old rock. Peter conveys that truth to you and to me as we read in his first letter. In Scripture it says, see, I lay a stone in Zion, a chosen and precious cornerstone, and the one who trusts in him will never be put to shame. Coincidence that Peter, little rock, a chip off the old big block of rock, uses these words about the stone in Zion and about Christ the cornerstone? No coincidence. He continues to confess Christ, as do you and I. And all who confess Christ will never be put to shame. We heard that again last week as Paul wrote to the Romans, quoting Isaiah, both of them. And then Paul continues, now to you who believe, who confess Christ as the Son of the living God, this stone is precious. But to those who don't believe, those who say he's a liar or a lunatic, they stumble because they disobey the message. And that's where the question also gets asked, what about your neighbor? Who do they say Jesus is? Again, not an opinion poll so that we can modify the message, but to help them see Jesus is the Christ, the Son of the living God. To be concerned about their eternity, again, the most important question they can be asked is, who do you say Jesus is? And be ready to follow that question up if they don't know the answer, with the answer spoken in love and truth. And again, after confessing Christ as Lord now, what about you? Who does God say you are? In Christ, the Son of the living God. This is what God says. Peter writes again, but you are a chosen people, a royal priesthood, a holy nation, a people belonging to God, that you may declare the praises of him who called you out of darkness into his wonderful light. Live such good lives among the pagans that though they accuse you of doing wrong,
they may see your good deeds and glorify God on the day he visits us. Yes, he's coming back. And he will ask the question, who do you say I am? The judge of all will ask, who do you say I am? You and I as believers have no fear, for we already confess. And Jesus knows you. And God the Father knows you. The Spirit knows you. But we will gladly confess, Jesus, you are the Christ, the Son of the living God, my Savior. But again, it's the most important question you'll ever answer, as well as ask someone. Especially if they're getting close to their dying breath. Make sure they've heard of Jesus. But it's better to not wait for that dying breath, because we never know when that last moment might be. So as you ask your friends, your neighbors, your family members, who do you say Jesus is? Why do you ask? There's always a question behind the question, right? Why do you ask? Because Jesus loves you, and I love you. And Jesus opened heaven to all who believe that he is the Christ, the Messiah that was promised to our first parents, Adam and Eve. And he died for you to pay for all that's been wrong, and lives for you to prepare a place for you in his home in heaven. So again, it seems like a simple question, but it's not an opinion poll. It gets to the heart of what's in someone's heart. And we hope and pray it's Jesus. And if he's not there yet, keep bringing Jesus to him. Because you stand on Christ, the solid rock. As you confessed him as Savior and Lord, keep bringing Jesus to everyone else in this world. Because they will hear the question, who do you say I am? In the name of Jesus, amen. And the peace of God that goes beyond all human understanding will guard and keep your hearts and your minds in Christ Jesus our Lord. Amen. We pray as Jesus taught us, Our Father, who art in heaven, hallowed be thy name. Thy kingdom come, thy will be done, on earth as it is in heaven. Give us this day our daily bread, and forgive us our trespasses, as we forgive those who trespass against us. And lead us not into temptation, but deliver us from evil. For thine is the kingdom, and the power, and the glory, forever and ever. Amen. And as we go out, as people confessing Christ is the Son of the living God, the Lord bless you and keep you. The Lord make his face shine on you and be gracious to you. The Lord look upon you with favor and give you peace.

0: Thank you for joining the members of St. Paul Lutheran Church of West Point for worship this morning. If you have any questions regarding the Christian faith, would like information on becoming a member of this congregation, or are interested in sponsoring one of the weekly broadcasts, please write St. Paul Lutheran Church, 434 North Lincoln Street, West Point, Nebraska, 68788, or call 402-372-2111.
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2: In the name of the Father, and of the Son, and of the Holy Spirit, amen. This is Pastor Mike Belinsky, and this is Daily Chapel. This week, Daily Chapel is sponsored by the Lutheran Women's Missionary League at St. John Luther Church in Beamer. Come to the Cream Chicken Fundraiser Luncheon and Bake Sale on Saturday, October 10th at the Beamer Legion Hall from 11 to 1. Save that beef for later, because this chicken is greater. Our topic for this week is Psalm 23, and so our text for today is verse 1. It says, "The Lord is my shepherd, I shall not want." This is the word of the Lord. Thanks be to God. If you ask people their favorite psalm, most would say Psalm 23. It's probably the most frequent psalm heard at funerals. It has a memorable cadence, and it's short. So people tend to like hearing it, especially during difficult situations. But do we know what it means, or do we like it because it's familiar? Do we like it because it's like mashed potatoes and grandma's apple pie? It gives us that warm, fuzzy feeling. Well, this week we're going to talk about it verse by verse so that we can understand what we're saying or hearing when Psalm 23 is recited. It starts by telling us that the Lord is our shepherd. In John chapter 10, Jesus calls himself the good shepherd, which he says in direct reference to this psalm. This means that when you say, "The Lord is my shepherd," you're actually saying, "Jesus is my shepherd." And you're absolutely correct in saying this, because Jesus is indeed your shepherd. And as your shepherd, that means he guides and protects you. Considering this, that's why Psalm 23 uses shepherding vocabulary to describe the Lord as your shepherd. He makes you lie down in green pastures. He walks with you through the valley of the shadow of death. His rod and staff comfort you. This points to the fact that Jesus provides for all your needs in body and soul, as he knows what is best for you. He protects your spiritual and physical needs from things that try to harm you, and the Lord guides you when you're tempted to wander away to follow your own path. Now, certainly there are times when it seems as if Jesus isn't providing for our physical needs in this world. But that's because our sinful thoughts are different from God's holy and perfect thoughts, and that means he knows what you need better than you do. You and I rightly struggle when we question if we can keep the family farm going, or we don't know how we're going to get to work tomorrow since our car won't start, or you're not sure how you're going to pay your mortgage at the end of the month. These are real problems, and yet the fact that Jesus is your shepherd means that he'll supply you with all that you need bodily, because he knows what's best for you. And the reason you know this will happen is because he's already cared for your biggest need when he died on the cross to free you from your bondage to sin, death, and the devil. Jesus' life, death, and resurrection for your salvation assures you that he not only cares for you spiritually and eternally, but he also cares for you physically today. This is why you can say, "I shall not want." When Jesus is supplying all your needs of body and soul, then you have no wants. You have no needs. Instead, you trust the Lord to care for you as he knows his best. The same is true when it comes to the physical difficulties you have to endure in this lifetime. We don't always know why someone gets sick, or why someone gets innocently injured in an accident, or why people are victims of violent attacks. It would seem in those instances that the Lord wasn't your shepherd. And yet the promise of God, even in those moments of sickness, pain, and suffering, is that he does work all things together for good for those who love God and are called according to his purpose. What humans intended for evil, God will use for good to bring it about that many should be saved. Now, certainly, we may not always understand how your good shepherd provides for you, and many times you won't see the good that your Lord brings about because of your suffering. But in all of this, no matter what you're struggling with, regardless of the hurt or pain you may be experiencing, you can trust and follow Jesus as your shepherd because the promise of salvation that's been given to you from his cross through the waters of holy baptism assures you that the promises of this world don't compare to the glory that Jesus will give to you when he brings you into his eternal pasture in the new heavens and the new earth. The fact that Jesus is your shepherd gives you the rock-solid guarantee that your life gets better after this one ends. You shall not want, because with Jesus as your shepherd, you have in him and in the life to come all things that pertain to life and godliness. Amen. This has been Pastor Mike Belinsky serving St. John's Lutheran Church in Beamer and Zion Lutheran Church in rural Bancroft. You can hear this recording again, watch our church services, and find our service times on either one of our Facebook pages. The grace of our Lord Jesus Christ, the love of God the Father, and the communion of the Holy Spirit be with you always. Amen.
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John Michael Montgomery here on 107.9 The Bull. Nick in the studio with you here today, hanging out until 6 o'clock this evening. Got plenty of great country music on the way. The Judds right now and Crying Myself to Sleep. Scotty McCreery is on deck with 5 more minutes. 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

0: 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Gonna go ahead and take another break here. On the other side, we'll have weather. Tim McGraw, the cowboy in me, is coming up here on 107.9.
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5: The left lane going south on Highway 9 out of Pender is blocked.
6: We had some weather move through and start time is going to be delayed about a half hour.
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3: Indianapolis Colts receiver Keenan Allen was arrested early this morning in downtown Indianapolis on two misdemeanor drunk driving charges. The six-time Pro Bowler signed with the Colts just over 1 week ago. ESPN reported a short time ago that quarterback Dylan Gabriel will make the Cleveland Browns' initial 53-man roster, joining Deshaun Watson and Shedeur Sanders. The Pittsburgh Steelers releasing linebackers Malik Harrison and Elandon Roberts. The Miami Dolphins releasing linebacker Tyrell Dodson, cornerback Marco Wilson, and have acquired quarterback Kyle McCord from the Green Bay Packers for a 2028 sixth-round draft pick. The Washington Commanders releasing offensive lineman Max Sharping. The Chicago Bears release receiver Scotty Miller and are trading defensive tackle Jervon Dexter to the Atlanta Falcons for cornerback Clark Phillips, as well as a fifth-round draft pick.
4: Of 91 this afternoon under partly cloudy skies with a slight chance of rain showers. Winds out of the southwest 8 to 15 miles an hour. Partly cloudy skies again tonight. Lows level off around 70. High temperatures reach up to 87. Tomorrow, a blend of clouds and sun. Upper 80s Tuesday and Wednesday with a slight chance of thunderstorms. Tuesday. I'm weatherology meteorologist Megan Mulford on West Point's 107.9 The Bull.
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Ricky Van Shelton here on 107.9 The Bull. And today is Frankenstein Day, because apparently we've run out of normal things to celebrate. Frankenstein Day is celebrated every August 30th because it's the birthday of Mary Shelley, the author of Frankenstein, or the modern Prometheus. She was born on this date in 1797. And another fun fact for you. You probably already knew this. I'm sure your smartest friend has told you a million times, but Frankenstein is actually the name of the scientist, Victor Frankenstein, not the monster. So if you've been calling the monster Frankenstein your whole life, well, today's the day we clear that up. More holidays coming your way in just over 6 minutes, so stick around. First, it's Gretchen Wilson on The Bull.

0: Luke Bryan on 107.9 The Bull. We've got some more holidays to celebrate today. First up, it's National Slinky Day, a celebration of that magical little toy that can walk downstairs and keep me entertained for hours. Just kidding, my kids, totally. It's also National Holistic Pet Day, encouraging pet owners to look at the whole picture when it comes to your furry friends, nutrition, exercise, mental stimulation, overall well-being. Basically, your dog deserves a spa day today. And finally, here's a good chance to take your dog to the free spa. It's National Beach Day, a perfect day to celebrate beaches and everything that comes with them. Sun, water, sand. Spending 20 minutes trying to get sand out of places you didn't even know you could hold sand. Speaking of the beach, not a bad day to hit it. We're looking at barely touching in the 90s today with plenty of sunshine. More weather information is waiting for you on 1079thebull.com. Speaking of weather, more of that is on the way here on the radio, so stick around.
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0: From the Fox Sports studios in Los Angeles, here's Isaac Lowenkron.
1: Indianapolis Colts receiver Keenan Allen was arrested early this morning in downtown Indianapolis on two misdemeanor drunk driving charges. The six-time Pro Bowl receiver signed with the Colts just over 1 week ago. The Colts are also releasing defensive tackle Colby Wooden. ESPN reports that quarterback Dylan Gabriel will make the Cleveland Browns' initial 53-man roster, joining Deshaun Watson and Shedeur Sanders. Multiple outlets just reporting that the Pittsburgh Steelers are trading running back Caleb Johnson to the Green Bay Packers. The Cincinnati Bengals are releasing defensive tackle McKinley Jackson and quarterback Josh Johnson. The Washington Commanders are releasing offensive lineman Max Sharping. The Chicago Bears release receiver Scotty Miller and are trading defensive tackle Jervon Dexter to the Atlanta Falcons for cornerback Clark Phillips and a fifth-round draft pick.
2: Partly cloudy this afternoon with a slight chance for showers. High of 90, winds out of the southwest 8 to 15 miles an hour. 70 tonight, slight chance for storms. Tomorrow, high of 87, partly cloudy skies. Temperatures a bit above average Tuesday and Wednesday with highs in the upper 80s. Slight chance for storms Tuesday. I'm weatherology meteorologist Megan Mulford on West Point's 107.9 The Bull.
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a little bit of news, ag reports, weather, and a whole lot of music. 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

0: Brooks and Dunn here on 107.9 The Bull. 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The Our Redeemer Lutheran's Ice Cream Social is today. It's going on from 5 to 7:30 in the evening at Our Redeemer's Lutheran Church in Wahoo. 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
2: Moves out of the NFL. The Packers are sending quarterback Kyle McCord to the Miami Dolphins in exchange for a 2028 sixth-round pick. The Falcons have acquired defensive tackle Jervon Dexter from the Bears in exchange for cornerback Clark Phillips and a fifth-round pick. And the Buccaneers are moving forward with undrafted free agent quarterback Jalen Daniels as their backup quarterback to Baker Mayfield and releasing veteran quarterback Jake Browning. The Raiders are trading center Jordan Meredith to the Jets, while the Packers are trading for Steelers running back Caleb Johnson and releasing running back Pierre Strong. In Major League Baseball, it is the Nationals who currently lead the Marlins 1-0. It's the bottom of the seventh inning. The Braves with the early lead over the Rockies at home. They're up 1-0, bottom of the third inning. And it's the Blue Jays who lead the Mariners at home 2-0, top of the third inning underway in Toronto.
3: Partly cloudy this afternoon with a slight chance for showers. High of 90, winds out of the southwest 8 to 15 miles an hour. 70 tonight, slight chance for storms. Tomorrow, high of 87, partly cloudy skies. Temperatures a bit above average Tuesday and Wednesday with highs in the upper 80s. Slight chance for storms Tuesday. I'm weatherology meteorologist Megan Mulford on West Point's 107.9 The Bull.
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Riley Green, 107.9 The Bull, and coming up, I'm going to give you what is apparently the safest country to be in during a global catastrophe. And here's a little teaser. You're going to have to pack your bags. The good news is at least you're not going to have to learn a new language, so there's that. Stick around, I'll tell you where you should be headed should the apocalypse come after Lone Star. First, Tim McGraw and Back When on 107.9 The Bull.

0: Apocalypse is on your week ahead schedule. A first of its kind study published in Global Challenges has identified Australia as the most resilient country against global catastrophic risks. Researchers looked at hundreds of studies covering things like nuclear war, pandemics, super volcanoes, and asteroid impacts. You know, the usual stuff we like to casually think about while driving to work. They looked at three major risk categories: a sudden reduction in sunlight, infrastructure collapse, and large-scale biological threats. And Australia came out on top thanks to its isolation, ability to produce its own food, industrial strength, and stable demographic government. And they didn't add this, but I added it myself. They also have to fight monsters like every day. Have you seen some of the spiders down there? Yeah. But this is important. The researchers say that no country is completely safe. In fact, they wrote, there is no place on Earth which is a complete refuge. So let's just prevent it, please. I don't even have a passport and I'm not getting one. I have absolutely no intention of leaving our state, let alone the country. If the apocalypse comes, I'm going to need it to come to me because I'm not going anywhere. Here's hoping we can just keep things nice and normal. All right, moving on. Another quick break here. Weather, and then it's going to be Toby Keith.
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4: 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I said, what do you mean? 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
9: The NFL is placing Packers running back Josh Jacobs on the commissioner's exempt list. The Packers are also sending quarterback Kyle McCord to the Dolphins in exchange for a 2028 sixth-round pick. Green Bay is also trading for Steelers running back Caleb Johnson and releasing running back Pierre Strong. The Falcons have acquired defensive tackle Jervon Dexter from the Bears in exchange for cornerback Clark Phillips and a fifth-round pick, and the Raiders are trading center Jordan Meredith to the Jets. The Browns will reportedly keep keep quarterback Dylan Gabriel on the 53-man roster, joining Deshaun Watson and Shedeur Sanders. And Colts wide receiver Keenan Allen was arrested for a DUI in downtown Indianapolis around 1 a.m. on Sunday morning. In Major League Baseball, it's the Brewers who lead the Rangers at home 2-0, top of the second inning. The Twins up on the White Sox 3-0, bottom of the second there, while the Padres lead the Rays in Tampa Bay 2-1, bottom of the fourth.
10: Partly cloudy this afternoon with a slight chance for showers. High of 90, winds out of the southwest 8 to 15 miles an hour. 70 tonight, slight chance for storms. Tomorrow, high of 87, partly cloudy skies. Temperatures a bit above average Tuesday and Wednesday with highs in the upper 80s. Slight chance for storms Tuesday. I'm weatherology meteorologist Megan Mulford on West Point's 107.9 The Bull.
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Kenny Chesney on 107.9 The Bull. My name is Nick, back with you here in the studio till 6 o'clock. Hope everybody's enjoying their Sunday so far. Lee Bryce is next. Restless Heart on the way. Here's Memory I Don't Mess With.

0: 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If you checked out our concert schedule, it's on 107.9thebull.com. And if you're like, I'm a big Russell Dickerson fan, well, good news. And thanks for tuning in right now, because I've gotten some information for you. 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
11: Moves out of the NFL. The Packers are sending quarterback Kyle McCord to the Miami Dolphins in exchange for a 2028 sixth-round pick. The Falcons have acquired defensive tackle Jervon Dexter from the Bears in exchange for cornerback Clark Phillips and a fifth-round pick. And the Buccaneers are moving forward with undrafted free agent quarterback Jalen Daniels as their backup quarterback to Baker Mayfield and releasing veteran quarterback Jake Browning. The Raiders are trading center Jordan Meredith to the Jets, while the Packers are trading for Steelers running back Caleb Johnson and releasing running back Pierre Strong. In Major League Baseball, it is the Nationals who currently lead the Marlins 1-0. It's the bottom of the seventh inning. The Braves with the early lead over the Rockies at home. They're up 1-0, bottom of the third inning. And it's the Blue Jays who lead the Mariners at home 2-0, top of the third inning underway in Toronto.
12: Partly cloudy this afternoon with a slight chance for showers. High of 90, winds out of the southwest 8 to 15 miles an hour. 70 tonight, slight chance for storms. Tomorrow, high of 87, partly cloudy skies. Temperatures a bit above average Tuesday and Wednesday, with highs in the upper 80s. Slight chance for storms Tuesday. I'm weatherology meteorologist Megan Mulford on West Point's 107.9 The Bull.
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0: Justin Lynch, 107.9 The Bull. And coming up, we've got a criminal mastermind on our hands. There was this guy who was caught on camera destroying. Well, you're going to have to stick around and find out exactly what he destroyed, that after Brantley Gilbert. But first, it's Papa Loved Mama, Garth Brooks on The Bull.
1: Papa drove a truck nearly all his life. You know it drove Mama crazy being a trucker's wife. The part she couldn't handle was being alone. I guess she needed more to hold him.

0: Brantley Gilbert's on 107.9 The Bull. We've got this guy in Phoenix who was speeding, right? And he activated a photo radar camera. Big shocker there. That probably happens a lot down in Phoenix, you would think. But this guy, he got out of his vehicle, pushed the camera over, then threw rocks at it, and then he drove away. But apparently, when he got home, he thought, you know what? I don't think I finished that. So he came back, strapped the camera to his truck, tried to drag it down the street. The strap broke. He finally gave up and left. City Cruise, you guessed it, recovered the camera, checked the security footage, and wouldn't you know, there's his face in glorious high definition. Police found him at his home and arrested him. Buddy, your first mistake was assaulting the camera. Your second mistake was giving it your mugshot. Maybe next time pick a camera with worse resolution. All right, moving on here. Going to take another break after Fox Sports. We'll have your latest in weather. Stick around.
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4: 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One menu decision changed in

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6: The NFL is placing Packers running back Josh Jacobs on the commissioner's exempt list 3 days after Jacobs was formally charged with two misdemeanors stemming from an alleged incident with a woman in May. Jacobs will not be on the Packers' 53-man roster and cannot practice or attend games. The Titans are waiving quarterback Will Levis. The Cowboys are waiving running back Jadon Blue. And the Bucks are moving forward with undrafted free agent quarterback Jalen Daniels as their backup quarterback to Baker Mayfield. The Raiders are trading center Jordan Meredith to the Jets, and the Chargers are releasing veteran safety Tony Jefferson. In Major League Baseball, it is all Yankees against the Red Sox. It's 6-0, bottom of the seventh inning in the Bronx. Rockies and Braves are tied at 2, bottom of the eighth inning in Atlanta. Dodgers and Tigers are tied at 1 apiece, top of the fifth. And in golf at the Tour Championship, Victor Hovland and Scottie Scheffler at the top of the leaderboard at 15 under par.
7: Partly cloudy this afternoon with a slight chance for showers. High of 90, winds out of the southwest 8 to 15 miles an hour. 70 tonight, slight chance for storms. Tomorrow, high of 87, partly cloudy skies. Temperatures a bit above average Tuesday and Wednesday with highs in the upper 80s. Slight chance for storms Tuesday. I'm weatherology meteorologist Megan Mulford on West Point's 107.9 The Bull.
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Nick back in the studio with you here for a few more hours. I'm here until 6, and I've loved every moment of it so far, hanging out with you guys and spreading the good word and the good country. Speaking of good word, I've got an event coming up that you're not going to want to miss, so stick around. That after Tracy Lawrence, first Keith Whitley on The Bull.

0: 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All local fire and rescue departments encouraged to attend. 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This is a great way to honor their sacrifice. It's been 25 years. Let's get out and hold up that American flag strong and proudly. The Howell's Volunteer Fire and Rescue 9/11 Memorial Walk Run. 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
13: Breaking news out of the NFL. According to multiple reports, Rams star Aaron Donald is coming out of retirement and returning to the Rams on a 1-year, $20 million deal that, with playoff incentives, could be worth up to $30 million. Donald last played in 2023. He's 35 years old, but he's back for one more run, and now alongside fellow superstar Miles Garrett. The NFL is placing Packers running back Josh Jacobs on the commissioner's exempt list 3 days after Jacobs was formally charged with two misdemeanors stemming from an alleged incident with a woman in May. The Titans are waiving quarterback Will Levis. In Major League Baseball, it's the Yankees who lead the Red Sox 11-1, bottom of the 8th inning, bottom of the 10th inning in Atlanta, where the Rockies and the Braves are tied at 2 apiece. Dodgers have taken the lead from the Tigers in Detroit. They are up 3-1, and it's the bottom of the 6th inning.
14: Partly cloudy this afternoon with a slight chance for showers. High of 90, winds out of the southwest 8 to 15 miles an hour. 70 tonight, slight chance for storms. Tomorrow, high of 87, partly cloudy skies. Temperatures a bit above average Tuesday and Wednesday with highs in the upper 80s. Slight chance for storms Tuesday. I'm weatherology meteorologist Megan Mulford on West Point's 107.9 The Bull.
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Darius Rucker on 107.9 The Bull. Uh-oh, apparently there are toxic chemicals in some of the everyday products you use. Actually, probably not so much of a surprise at this point, considering everything seems to be dangerous in some way. You eat something. Dangerous. You sit too long. Dangerous. If you breathe air, somebody somewhere is probably going to tell you that anyone who has ever breathed air has eventually died. At this point, I'm expecting a study to come out saying blinking too much can shave 3 years off your life. Anyway, I'll let you know what products you should be wary of coming up in just about 10 minutes.

0: Clay Walker on 107.9 The Bull. All right, so this new study looked at 113 everyday products, things like baby lotion, toothpaste, feminine hygiene products, and found that 85% contained chemicals considered toxic. Even crazier is nearly all of them had at least one ingredient that was not listed on the label. Researchers say products had more than three times as many chemicals in some of them as what actually appeared on the label, including things like formaldehyde. And apparently a lot of those mystery ingredients can hide under the magical little word of fragrance. So be aware of that. Even products advertised as green or non-toxic weren't completely off the hook. About a quarter of those products tested contained chemicals that didn't exactly match the claims on the label. So yeah, I've got a solution for you. Just be like me and don't take care of your hygiene. Problem solved. No bad chemicals, just bad smells. All right, moving on here. I got to replace that automatically smelly good sprayer thing that, you know, you push the button. It's supposed to only go out like every 20 minutes, but I have to push the button because it does smell in here. And now it's starting to smell even worse because it's like a chemical warfare experiment, the battling smells going on. So I'm going to leave the studio. I'll leave you guys with the break. Weather coming up, Shania Twain on the way. I'm back with you next hour.
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4: Big news out of the NFL as Rams star Aaron Donald is coming out of retirement and returning to the Rams on a one-year, $20 million deal that with playoff incentives could be worth up to $30 million. Donald last played in 2023 and is 35 years old. The NFL is placing Packers running back Josh Jacobs on the commissioner's exempt list 3 days after Jacobs was formally charged with two misdemeanors stemming from an alleged incident with a woman in May. Colts wide receiver Keenan Allen was arrested for a DUI in downtown Indianapolis around 1 a.m. on Sunday morning. In Major League Baseball, it's the Dodgers who lead the Tigers right now 3-1, top of the 8th inning. Padres up on the Rays 4-3, top of the 11th inning. And the Rangers have a 5-2 lead over the Brewers, top of the 7th inning. The Yankees already crushed the Red Sox 16-1. Braves walked it off 3-2 against the Rockies on a Matt Olson single in the 10th inning.
5: Partly cloudy this afternoon with a slight chance for showers. High of 90, winds out of the southwest 8 to 15 miles an hour. 70 tonight, slight chance for storms. Tomorrow, high of 87, partly cloudy skies. Temperatures a bit above average Tuesday and Wednesday with highs in the upper 80s. Slight chance for storms Tuesday. I'm weatherology meteorologist Megan Mulford on West Point's 107.9 The Bull.
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John Michael Montgomery, 107.9 The Bull. Nick back in the studio a couple of more hours with you here till 6 o'clock. Don Williams is next. Then it's Jake Owen. Sawyer Brown on deck as well. Here's

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1: 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Gonna take a quick break here. On the other side of it, we'll have some Fox Sports, so be looking forward to that. And afterwards, Luke Combs. Beer never broke my heart. Stick around, you got it, on Nebraska's Best Country.
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5: In the NFL, Rams star Aaron Donald is coming out of retirement. He is returning to the Rams on a one-year, $20 million deal that, with playoff incentives, could be worth up to $30 million. Donald last played in 2023. He's 35 years old, and he's back for one more run alongside fellow superstar Myles Garrett. The NFL is placing Packers running back Josh Jacobs on the commissioner's exempt list 3 days after he was formally charged with two misdemeanors stemming from an alleged incident with a woman in May, while the Titans are waiving quarterback Will Levis. In Major League Baseball, the Yankees crushed the Red Sox 16-1. Austin Wells homered twice in the win. Max Scherzer struck out 10 as the Blue Jays shut out the Mariners 7-0. The Braves walked it off 3-2 against the Rockies on a Matt Olson single in the 10th, and the Twins outscored the White Sox 5-1. Guardians roll past the Royals 11-1.
6: Partly cloudy skies tonight with a low of 70. Winds out of the southwest, 5 to 10 miles per hour. Slight chance for storms. Tomorrow, 87. Partly cloudy. Partly cloudy tomorrow night. Chance for storms. Lows around 68. A mix of clouds and sunshine and dry Tuesday and Wednesday with highs in the upper 80s. I'm weatherology meteorologist Laura Lockwood on West Point's 107.9 The Bull.

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Jason Aldean on the Bull. Hey, do you know a wine snob? You know the type. Swirling the glass, sniffing it like they just discovered a new planet, and then confidently telling everyone, "Oh, I'm getting notes of oak, blackberry, and arrogance." Well, they may think that they're the smartest person in the room, but how's that IQ actually doing? Because apparently there may be a connection between being a little too in your wine and how your brain is working. And this might cause a few disagreements between friends, so I'm definitely going to get into it. And that is after Phil Bastard. First, kick a little. It's a little Texas.

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0: Phil Vassar on 107.9 The Bull. All right, remember when I asked you if you know a wine snob that acts like they're the smartest person in the room? Well, science might actually be on their side. Researchers tested 525 adults on general intelligence and then gave them a 68-question wine quiz covering grapes, regions, winemaking, storage, even how champagne gets those bubbles. And the results is people with higher IQ scores consistently knew more about wine, even if they'd never worked in the wine industry. Wine drinkers also knew more about things than beer drinkers or non-drinkers, but researchers say simply drinking wine does not make you smarter. So unfortunately, you can't just slam a bottle of Cabernet and wake up with a PhD. The idea is that smarter people may just be better at picking up and remembering random, specialized information, like the kind that comes in handy exactly zero times on a normal Sunday. Now, I'm not saying that I'm into wine, but I totally am into wine. My ego just puffed up a little. Just ignore the fact that I got straight C's in school. All right, another break here. Weather on the way. George Strait on the other side with You Know Me Better Than That on The Bull.
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1: Big news out of the NFL as Rams star Aaron Donald is coming out of retirement and returning to the Rams on a one-year, $20 million deal that with playoff incentives could be worth up to $30 million. Donald last played in 2023 and is 35 years old. The NFL is placing Packers running back Josh Jacobs on the commissioner's exempt list 3 days after Jacobs was formally charged with two misdemeanors stemming from an alleged incident with a woman in May. Colts wide receiver Keenan Allen was arrested for a DUI in downtown Indianapolis around 1 a.m. on Sunday morning. In Major League Baseball, it's the Dodgers who lead the Tigers right now 3-1 top of the 8th inning. Padres up on the Rays 4-3 top of the 11th inning. And the Rangers have a 5-2 lead over the Brewers top of the 7th inning. The Yankees already crushed the Red Sox 16-1. Braves walked it off 3-2 against the Rockies on a Matt Olson single in the 10th inning.
2: Partly cloudy skies tonight with a low of 70. Winds out of the southwest, 5 to 10 miles per hour. Slight chance for storms. Tomorrow, 87. Partly cloudy. Partly cloudy tomorrow night. Chance for storms. Lows around 68. A mix of clouds and sunshine and dry Tuesday and Wednesday with highs in the upper 80s. I'm weatherology meteorologist Laura Lockwood on West Point's 107.9 The Bull.
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Kenny Chesney on the bowl. No one has ever said that about my tractor, which is really sad. I've got this little die-cast. It's so cute. Maybe not sexy, though. The Judd's next. We've got a check-in on the community calendar a little bit later on as well. 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

0: 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A hunter safety class is every Wednesday, and that's starting on the 9th through Wednesday, October 7th, and that'll be from 4 to 6 in the afternoon at the West Point Beamer Public High School Library. 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There you go. Coming up, we'll take another break here on the way, weather, and then Clint Black.
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5: It is official. According to many reports, Rams star Aaron Donald is coming out of retirement to return to the Rams. The defensive player will get a one-year $20 million deal with playoff incentives that could escalate that to $30 million. Donald last played in 2023, but he's back and he'll be playing alongside Myles Garrett. The NFL is placing Packers running back Josh Jacobs on the commissioner's exempt list. Meanwhile, as teams try to get down to 53 men, Odell Beckham Jr. has officially made the Giants 53-man roster as a wide receiver. The Titans are waiving quarterback Will Levis. Packers are sending quarterback Kyle McCord to the Miami Dolphins in exchange for a 2028 sixth-round pick and are trading for Steelers running back Caleb Johnson. The Los Angeles Dodgers picked up a win against the Detroit Tigers 6-1, and Scottie Scheffler has won his second FedEx Cup title.
9: Partly cloudy skies tonight with a low of 70. Winds out of the southwest, 5 to 10 miles per hour. Slight chance for storms. Tomorrow, 87. Partly cloudy. Partly cloudy tomorrow night. Chance for storms. Lows around 68. A mix of clouds and sunshine and dry Tuesday and Wednesday with highs in the upper 80s. I'm weatherology meteorologist Laura Lockwood on West Point's 107.9 The Bull.

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Brad Paisley here on 107.9 The Bull. Got some high school softball coming up for you on The Bull tomorrow. Takema Herman at North Bend Central. We'll take pregame coverage for you at 6:30 right here on The Bull. And more on what we cover, where, when, anytime on our website. It's 107.9thebull.com under the sports tab. Just click sports calendar. The boys do a great job at keeping that thing updated. Hey, Joe Diffie is next. John Party on the way with Dirt on My Boots. Here's Bigger Than the Beatles. He played.

0: Josh Turner, 107.9 The Bull. And that is going to wrap things up for me here today. Thanks so much for tuning in and continue to do so, because we've got plenty more of Nebraska's best country on the way. And before that, leave a break for our sponsors, Weather, Travis Tritt with Trouble, coming up on deck two here on 107.9. I'll talk to you next time.
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7: 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We said if anyone had farmland to sell, they should get in touch and get theirs on the calendar. Well, LMB, better known as the Baker Farm, south of Oakland, did just that. 500 plus or minus acres of good Burke County quality farm ground will be sold in four tracks November 19th at the Euling Auditorium.
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9: The Dodgers picked up a much-needed win, defeating the Detroit Tigers 6-1. The rest of your baseball scoreboard, the Marlins defeated the Nationals 6-2. Yankees curb stomp the Red Sox 16-1. Blue Jays shut out the Mariners 7-0. And the Guardians smashed the Royals 11-1. Scotty Scheffler picked up his second FedEx Cup Tour victory. He now joins Rory McIlroy and Tiger Woods as the only other players with multiple FedEx Cup victories. In the NFL, Aaron Donald is on his way back. The Rams defensive star, who had been retired, returns to the Rams on a one-year $20 million deal with playoff incentives that could be worth up to $30 million. The Vikings are keeping quarterback J.J. McCarthy on the roster. The Titans are waiving quarterback Will Levis. And Odell Beckham Jr. has made the Giants 53-man roster.
10: Partly cloudy skies tonight with a low of 70. Winds out of the southwest, 5 to 10 miles per hour. Slight chance for storms. Tomorrow, 87. Partly cloudy. Partly cloudy tomorrow night. Chance for storms. Lows around 68. A mix of clouds and sunshine and dry Tuesday and Wednesday with highs in the upper 80s. I'm weatherology meteorologist Laura Lockwood on West Point's 107.9 The Bull.
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5: Aaron Donald is back with the Rams, although the defensive star hasn't played since 2023. On Sunday, he signed a one-year, $20 million deal to return to Los Angeles. Veteran wide receiver Odell Beckham Jr. has officially made the Giants' 53-man roster. Vikings are going with four quarterbacks into the season, including embattled third-year J.J. McCarthy. Titans are waiving quarterback Will Levis. Lions waive wide receiver Greg Dortch. Scottie Scheffler grabbed victory at the FedEx Cup Championship. He joins Rory McIlroy and Tiger Woods, the only golfers to win multiple titles. In a statement on Sunday, the Southeastern Conference says it will comply with court's order allowing former NFL players to play in the SEC, but adds the conference and Commissioner Greg Sankey are prepared to contest the allegations in courts on Thursday. Dodgers pick up the victory 6-1 over the Detroit Tigers.
6: Partly cloudy skies tonight with a low of 70. Winds out of the southwest, 5 to 10 miles per hour. Slight chance for storms. Tomorrow, 87. Partly cloudy. Partly cloudy tomorrow night. Chance for storms. Lows around 68. A mix of clouds and sunshine and dry Tuesday and Wednesday with highs in the upper 80s. I'm weatherology meteorologist Laura Lockwood on West Point's 107.9 The Bull.

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1: We're a mile north of Beamer here, and looks like we got about 90 hundreds.
2: The left lane going south on Highway 9 out of Pender is blocked.
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9: Aaron Donald is back with the Rams, although the defensive star hasn't played since 2023. On Sunday, he signed a one-year, $20 million deal to return to Los Angeles. Veteran wide receiver Odell Beckham Jr. has officially made the Giants' 53-man roster. Vikings are going with four quarterbacks into the season, including embattled third-year J.J. McCarthy. Titans are waiving quarterback Will Levis. Lions waive wide receiver Greg Dortch. Scottie Scheffler grabbed victory at the FedEx Cup Championship. He joins Rory McIlroy and Tiger Woods, the only golfers to win multiple titles. In a statement on Sunday, the Southeastern Conference says it will comply with court's order allowing former NFL players to play in the SEC, but adds the conference and Commissioner Greg Sankey are prepared to contest the allegations in courts on Thursday. Dodgers pick up the victory 6-1 over the Detroit Tigers.
10: Partly cloudy skies tonight with a low of 70. Winds out of the southwest, 5 to 10 miles per hour. Slight chance for storms. Tomorrow, 87. Partly cloudy. Partly cloudy tomorrow night. Chance for storms. Lows around 68. A mix of clouds and sunshine and dry Tuesday and Wednesday with highs in the upper 80s. I'm weatherology meteorologist Laura Lockwood on West Point's 107.9 The Bull.
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